0: imposed in America and by another exile. Bartók had escaped Europe, forced to flee his Hungarian homeland in the 1940s, and by 1943 he was reluctantly living in New York, battling for recognition in a strange land and also battling with the leukemia that would kill him 2 years later. Well, it was the Russian-born conductor Serge Koussevitzky, who was running the Boston Symphony Orchestra at the time, who came to the rescue of his career with this commission. It was worth $1,000, and Bartók readily accepted the offer. It took him just 2 months to compose his concerto for orchestra, and I asked tonight's conductor, Esa-Pekka Salonen, how he characterises it.
1: I have been conducting this piece for decades, and starting from hearing it as one of the great showcases for orchestra, perhaps the greatest of the last century, and so on. And now, of course, with age and knowing more about his circumstances and also thinking about what happened in the world just before he wrote this, there are moments of real pain and there are moments of real sadness, and there are times when he goes to a very dark place. But then, you know, the joyous moments are absolutely glorious, and there's so much humor in this. There are so many different layers to this music. I find it actually endlessly fascinating.
0: Esa-Pekka Salonen. Well, it comprises five movements, each one shifting constantly in its texture and its mood, and it ends with an astonishingly complex fugue, a swirling, vigorous dance on the strings, full of the references to the Hungarian folk songs that Bartók loved and collected in the years before he was forced to leave Hungary for America. Well, here comes our conductor tonight, about to conduct the last big piece of music by Béla Bartók, composed in the last year of his life. The Juilliard School Orchestra and the Royal Academy of Music Symphony Orchestra playing Bartók's Concerto for Orchestra.

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0: The scurrying final movement of Béla Bartók's Concerto for Orchestra, composed in the last years of his life in 1943, premiered more than a year later by the man who'd commissioned it at the Boston Symphony Orchestra, Serge Koussevitzky, by which time Bartók was very ill indeed. A BBC Proms performance by the combined forces of the Juilliard Orchestra of New York and the Royal Academy of Music Symphony Orchestra of London, conducted by Esa-Pekka Salonen.
1: Well, what a way to end a fantastic concert of incredible youthful talent. Thank you to the BBC's Ian Skelly at the Royal Albert Hall. I'm Steve Seal. The BBC Proms is the largest classical music festival in the world. From July through September, music fans enjoy 8 weeks of extraordinary music making, with concerts of orchestra, choral, and chamber music. SymphonyCast is proud to be the American home on the radio for these beloved British concerts every summer. 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This concert featured the music of Stravinsky, Berg, and Bartók. And you can enjoy it again at yourclassical.org/symphonycast. We do have a little bit of time remaining, and so we'll enjoy a little bit more Stravinsky from his Pulcinella Suite. Here is the Royal Philharmonic Orchestra, led by Yuri Temirkonov on SymphonyCast.

0: The Pulcinella Suite of Igor Stravinsky, the Royal Philharmonic Orchestra, led by Yuri Temirkanov on SymphonyCast. This week's SymphonyCast from the BBC Proms featured the music of Igor Stravinsky, as well as Alban Berg and Bella Bartok. 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I'm Steve Seal. 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

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This is listener-supported Capital Public Radio. I'm your host, Avery Jeffrey. Happy to be here till the midnight hour. We started off the program with some vibes from Bobby Hutcherson, who gave us Bouquet from his 1967 Blue Note record Happenings, and a nice etude from guitarist Julian Lage. Stay tuned tonight. We'll hear some great classics from Ella Fitzgerald, Miles Davis, Art Blakey, Diana Krall, Bill Evans, and some music from Velvet Fog, Mr. Mel Torme, born on this day in 1925. A whole lot of brand new music as well as we celebrate this fantastic weekend, as well as our fall fun drive. Perhaps if you've been listening in over the weekend and the end of last week, you know that we are in our fall fun drive and imploring our listeners to take that step from passive to active by starting a monthly gift and helping us sustain this great service here for the community, great classical and jazz, which is always available 24 hours a day, 7 days a week. Coming up later, we'll hear from Dave Brubeck and trumpeter Jeremy Pelt. Here's singer Chiara Civello now with a lovely tune by Hoagy Carmichael called Skylark.

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0: A tune from perhaps the best-selling jazz record of all time, Time Out, 1959, from Mr. Dave Brubeck. That was the classic Take Five, actually written by his alto saxophonist Paul Desmond, with Eugene Wright on the bass and Joe Morello on the drums. We heard trumpeter Jeremy Peltiswer with one called Fair Weather, and Hoagie Carmichael's Skylark, sung in lovely fashion at the top by Miss Chiara Civolo.
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0: 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Here's trumpeter Wynton Marsalis now with April in Paris.

got recordings both from the year 1958. Oscar Peterson on the piano just gave us one from My Fair Lady, Wouldn't It Be Loverly. Before that, it was Ella Fitzgerald from the same year with My Kind of Love, recorded with Marty Paich and his Dictet. This is Capital Public Radio's Excellence in Jazz for your Sunday night enjoyment. I'm Avery Jeffrey, always happy to be your host tonight till the midnight hour. You can go online and start your monthly contribution during our fall fund drive. It is in full force, and we're imploring our listeners to start a monthly gift. You can join the likes of Jennifer from Roseville, Mary from Orangevale. You can join Lisa from Sacramento, Angelica from Sacramento, Mary from Grass Valley, Melina from Lincoln, and Illinois from Rio Linda. Those are all folks who have gone online and made a contribution, whether one time or starting a monthly gift, which is a great way to help us continue to sustain this great service and plan for the future. Well, here's a couple more classics for you from around the same time those last two were recorded. Here's trumpeter Miles Davis with Round Midnight.

0: No one swung quite like Art Blakey and the Jazz Messengers. That was the title track to their great 1958 recording, Moanin'. Before that, it was Round Midnight from trumpeter Miles Davis, giving you the classics here on this Sunday night. And hopefully that will inspire you to make a monthly contribution. 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
0: Here's pianist Billy Childs with one from his recent record, Triumvirate. It's Whisper Not.

0: Not just jazz, but excellence in jazz with drummer Richard Barada, as well as alto saxophonist Vincent Herring in the band for Charlie Parker's Yardbird Suite. That's from Richard's latest record, Another Kind of Bird. We also heard Benny Golson's Whisper Knot, done up by pianist Billy Childs from his new record, Triumvirate. Well, you can always count on contemporary and classic jazz, live recordings and local artists every single night here on Cap Radio, 88.9 FM.
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0: There are so many great episodes of Connections that Stephen Pythman has been putting together over the last several decades, and yes, we are showcasing many of them during Classical Music Month, so be sure to tune in weeknights at 6 for some great musical connections.

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1: 1995. It's called the Autumn Serenade.

A couple of compositions from Duke Ellington to end the set. Guitarist Graham Dechter gave us In a Mellow Tone, and we heard Prelude to a Kiss in a beautiful version by pianist Art Hirahara. At the very top, Mel Torme, who was born on this day in 1925, gave us the Autumn Serenade, perfect as we get almost to the aforementioned season. He recorded that one with Rob McConnell and the Boss Brass, who we'll hear a little bit later in this hour. On listener-supported Capital Public Radio, this is Excellence in Jazz. 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They're up in just a few. And a couple of other great big bands. This one fronted by the lovely Diana Krall for This Moment On.

0: Well, it wouldn't be a show of mine without some swinging big bands. I'm Avery Jeffrey, here for Excellence in Jazz, and that was Rob McConnell and the Boss Brass with Lil Darlin'. Nice tune written by the longtime composer and arranger for Count Basie, Neil Hefti. We also heard Viva Torado from 1962 from Gerald Wilson's big band, and Miss Diana Krall at the top from This Moment On. Great jazz by jazz greats here on 88.9 FM. 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

0: Another knockout from Blue Note Records from 67's Adam's Apple. That was tenor saxophonist Wayne Shorter with El Gaucho. Herbie Hancock was joining him on the piano, Reggie Workman on the bass, and Joe Chambers on the drums. We also heard one from pianist Bill Evans from 1962 called I Should Care. Some great classic jazz to move us a little further along on this Sunday night, wrapping up the weekend and getting ready for another great week. It's Capital Public Radio, KXPR.
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0: 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The 1984 film is shown on the big screen with a live orchestra performing the score. 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Do so while you're enjoying this tune from trumpeter Donald Byrd. It's the Slow Drag.

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0: And what a night it must have been back in 1966 at the Penthouse in Seattle, swinging with Wes Montgomery on guitar, Wynton Kelly on piano, Ron McClure on the bass, and Jimmy Cobb on the drums. We heard Jingles from that great live set. Before it, from 1968 off of Blue Note Records, one called Slow Drag from trumpeter Donald Byrd. All here on a Sunday night edition of Excellence in Jazz on listener-supported Cap Radio. 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A court-appointed special advocate, or CASA, supports a child's interests in the courtroom and beyond. CaliforniaCASA.org. We also get support from the Minerva Talent Group, presenting the A.J. Croce Concert, featuring music and stories from the legacy of Jim Croce, taking place on September 25th. 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
0: 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Well, here's one you might know from Miss Peggy Lee. She made this tune eternally popular in 1958 with a bit of Fever.

0: Another great live recording over at the Black Hawk in San Francisco back in 1959. It was Cal Jader on the Vibes with Autumn Leaves. We also heard a legendary pairing of John Coltrane and Duke Ellington with The Feeling of Jazz. Miss Peggy Lee kicked it off with her classic rendition of Fever, all here on Excellence in Jazz on listener-supported CAP Radio.
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0: Here's one from a lovely young singer by the name of Lucia. This is Blame It on My Youth.

Some swinging six string from guitarist Kenny Burrell, Autumn in New York, from 1958. We also heard Gene Ammons on the tenor sax with The Party's Over, and a lovely tune at the top, Blame It on My Youth, that one from the young singer Lucia, who just recently released her self-titled debut. Contemporary meets classic with live recordings and local artists. You can always count on it every single night here on Excellence in Jazz. And you know, whether you start your mornings with Mike Nelson during the week or end the day with Gary Vercelli or yours truly, our job is to make sure that you can rely on the great music whenever you need it and whenever you're ready. 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Well, speaking of live recordings, here's one from Jean Lapin, France. It was recorded at a festival there back in 2002 with pianist Keith Jarrett and his Standards Trio. Here they are from one called Butch and Butch.

0: Burning It Up on the keys, Keith Jarrett, with his Standards Trio, bassist Gary Peacock, and drummer Jack DeJeanette, for a tune by Oliver Nelson called Butch and Butch. That was recorded back in 2002 at a live jazz festival in Jean-le-Pont, France. A nice way to finish out the hour here on this Sunday night edition of Excellence in Jazz, only on Cap Radio. 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
0: You know, we're getting a little further along in the evening, and it is our fall fun drive, and so I've got to let you know that by the end of tonight, you should make a donation, and you'll be entered with two entries into our drawing for a $500 gift card for REI. 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Do it during Excellence in Jazz. Well, here's Miss Eliane Elias, recorded live at SF Jazz with the Bahia Medley.

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0: We kicked off the 9 o'clock hour with some beautiful bossa nova and a couple of compositions by Antonio Carlos Jobim, one entitled Desafinado, which we heard from tenor sax man Stan Getz. Pianist Antonio Adolfo gave us Corcovado, Quiet Nights of Quiet Stars, and we also heard the Bahia Medley at the top, recorded live at SF Jazz from the lovely Eliane Elias. You can always count on a hefty dose of bossa nova along with hard-hitting swing and soul every single night here on Excellence in Jazz.
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0: Jennifer Reason has put in a lot of work over the past 2 years to get all of the local talent in Sacramento highlighted during her Local Artist feature. 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

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Here's one led by tenor sax man Phil Norman. And, well, you might recognize this one.

0: Man, I just love swinging with the big bands, and I hope you do too. I'm Avery Jeffrey, and when I host Excellence in Jazz, I always make sure that you get some of that great big band swing. We heard Buddy Rich leading his from 1967 live at the Chez Club in L.A. for New Blues. The late great trumpeter Roy Hargrove gave us September in the Rain with his big band, and it was one led by tenor sax man Phil Norman at the top for the Henry Mancini classic, The Pink Panther. Getting you in the groove here on this Sunday night edition of Excellence in Jazz on Cap Radio.
1: 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I started listening to Cap Radio when I first moved here from the Bay Area. As a working woman, a mom, and a wife, it was my only personal time in the morning getting ready for the day. Now, 30 years later, I still listen to classical music, and I also discovered jazz, but with a cocktail beginning at 7 o'clock to greet the evening. 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
0: And a big thanks to Paula for her continued years of listening and support. 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And you can also pour yourself a cocktail as well. It is a nice way to enjoy Excellence in Jazz. You can tip your glass to Mr. Charlie Wood now with his version of a nice Sam Cooke tune called You Send Me.

Swinging with the Trumpet legend Miles Davis once again with Seven Steps to Heaven. It was 1963 that the album came out, and that was the title track. George Coleman on tenor sax, Herbie Hancock on the piano, Ron Carter on bass, and Tony Williams on the drums. Before it, we heard a Sam Cooke composition called You Send Me, sung nicely by Mr. Charlie Wood. This is listener-supported Capital Public Radio. 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I've got some music by Chick Corea now. We'll hear one of his longtime collaborators, bassist John Patitucci, joined by Bill Cunliffe on piano and Vinnie Colaiuta on the drums for The One Step.

0: That's the Hammond B3 organ from Mr. Pat Bianchi. He gave us Humpty Dumpty, a nice tune by Chick Corea. We also heard the man himself, Chick, with Windows before that, and his tune, The One Step at the Top, with bassist John Patitucci. That finishes out the hour in the set here on this Sunday night. But don't go anywhere. There's still more great jazz by jazz greats coming your way here on Cap Radio. 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
0: Well, speaking of Hammond B3 organ, here's a little bit more for you, courtesy of Jimmy Smith. This is from 1966, so he's got his mojo working.

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back at the penthouse in Seattle once more. Back in 1966, Smokin' with Wes Montgomery on guitar, Wynn Kelly on piano, Ron McClure on the bass, and Jimmy Cobb on the drums for the West Coast Blues. We heard some guitar from Mike Stern as well, who gave us Blues for Al, and we were getting our mojo working with Hammond B3 legend Jimmy Smith at the top, also from 1966. Classic meets contemporary jazz, live recordings and local artists. It's every single night, and you're in the right spot for it here on 88.9 FM in the capital city of Sacramento. I'm Avery Jeffrey, happy to be your host till midnight, and Cap Radio is proud to partner with Magpie Cafe as our Fun Drive food sponsor for staff, offering a farm-to-table dining experience in Midtown Sacramento since 2005. 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More information at thecenterforthearts.org. Well, I've got a couple of tunes in this next set concerning the season of summer. Well, we are winding our way into fall, and even though temperatures breached 100 degrees this past week, we will get there eventually. But we can look back to all of the fond memories of this past summer season. Here's Bebel Gilberto now with the Summer Samba.

0: A master of both the vibes and the harmonica, Mr. Hendrik Mjerkens, with a summer in San Francisco. Well, you know, it tends to be a little bit cooler and foggier during the summer out in the city, which I'm sure you know if you've been there. Definitely not the case here, though. We're kind of at the bottom of the walk, as I like to say. Pretty hot in Sacramento, but hopefully we are past most of it as we work our way into fall. But a couple of other great summer songs from that set. Joe Gilman, Dr. Joe Gilman, that is, from right here in Sacramento, gave us the summer song, one from Dave Brubeck. And we heard Summer Samba at the top from Bebel Gilberto. Great jazz by jazz greats here on Excellence in Jazz. I'm Avery Jeffrey, so happy to have you tuned in. 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
0: 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Also joining Mary from Quincy, Noel from Modesto, Lisa from Sacramento, Mark from Woodland, Craig from Truckee, Roxanne from West Sacramento, and Patricia from Stockton. Those are all people who have stepped up during our fall fund drive so far to make their donations and their voices heard and their support for great classical and jazz. Well, I've got something from pianist Connie Hahn. Here's another one written by Chick Corea. It's called Desert Air.

0: That's a group called Blue Moods. Some heavy hitters from Positone Records, including Diego Rivera on tenor sax, Eli Howell on trombone, with their salute to Miles Davis on a record they put out called Directions and Expressions, just about a week before we celebrated Miles' centennial back in the end of May. We heard the Suite de Kilimanjaro, some great tunes from the File de Kilimanjaro record by Miles. Before it, it was Chick Corea's Desert Air, done up by young pianist Connie Hahn. 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
0: 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It's The Black Angel.

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Tenor sax man Wayne Shorter with After Love Emptiness. That was from his 1971 Blue Note record, The Odyssey of Iska. That paired nicely with 1969's The Black Angel from trumpeter Freddie Hubbard. Classic jazz to start off the 11 o'clock hour as we work our way through this late Sunday night, finishing out the weekend strong and getting ready for another great week. I'm Avery Jeffrey. 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Well, we'll get into a Latin groove now, and as you enjoy the music, you might want to get up and dance. 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If this music gets you going every weekend, as I hope it does, consider giving now. Here's Jose Alberto, the great Dominican salsa singer, with La Paella.

0: Thank you.
1: The Jazz on the Latin Side All-Stars with Mujer Chicana to finish out that great set. Also included Brooklyn Funk Essentials for the Big Apple Boogaloo. And we heard from Dominican salsa star Jose Alberto El Canario at the top with La Paella. Well, I'm Avery Jeffrey. It's been a pleasure, as always, being your host for Excellence in Jazz to wrap up the weekend. Don't forget, as you've heard us say probably over the last several days, many, many times, it is our fall fun drive. And if you've got a couple of minutes, go online to make a contribution. If you do so before the night's up, you'll be entered into a drawing, two entries, in fact, to a drawing for a $500 gift card to REI. That can get you a whole lot of gear for your next outdoor adventure. But you got to do it tonight. So before the program is up, and I think you'll be happy you did. Well, to accompany your giving adventure, here is harpist Alice Coltrane with something that wasn't released until 2 years ago, her famous Carnegie Hall concert from 1971. Here she is now with Shiva Loca to start off the final set. Once again, I'm Avery Jeffrey. Donate online at capradio.org. We'll see you next week, and have a good night.

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1: And he flopped. A failure so painful it silenced him as a composer for years. But he didn't disappear forever. He recalibrated. And a decade later, the lush, melodic Second Symphony poured out of him. The final couple of movements from that work are on the way. I'm Melanie Renata. This is Music Through the Night. You know a piece of music is just pure gold when it can be arranged in a variety of ways for a variety of instruments, and still hit you in that same emotional spot that the original does. I'm talking, of course, about a work from The Beatles, written by that dynamic lyric duo of John Lennon and Paul McCartney. This is Yesterday.

A familiar piece performed in a less familiar way. Guitarist Joran Solskjær with Yesterday by John Lennon and Paul McCartney. I'm Melanie Renata. Thank you for being with me for some music through the night. You really are in the right place at just the right time to sink into an impressionistic atmosphere. A poem for flute and orchestra by Charles Tomlinson Griffiths.

Little hints of Claude Debussy's prelude to the afternoon of a fawn scattered in that work by Charles Tomlinson Griffiths, his poem for flute and orchestra, shared with you there by flutist Scott Goff and the Seattle Symphony, Gerard Schwartz conducting. The gentleness of the flute gives way to the sparkle of the harp in just a moment. I'm Melanie Renata. This is Music Through the Night.

You simply can't hear music through the night and not catch a whiff of the harp. Sniff around no longer. CPE Bach's Harp Sonata in F major.

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There is just something about the dark of the day and the sounds of the harp. Harpist Marion Hoffman with the Harp Sonata in F by C.P.E. Bach. This is Music Through the Night. I'm Melanie Renata. And when Sergei Rachmaninoff's first symphony flopped, he was devastated, of course. He took a breather, a decade-long breather, and then once he found his center, he tried again, and this time with much more success. Here's the Cincinnati Symphony with the final two movements of Rachmaninoff's Second Symphony in E minor.

Paavo Järvi leading the Cincinnati Symphony, sharing just a slice of Rachmaninoff's atmospheric wonder, the third and fourth movements of his second symphony in E minor.

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In the U.S., near the turn of the 20th century, before Boston really had its own classical music identity, one composer from Massachusetts was already sketching its future in sound. A young George Chadwick. He dropped out of high school, worked briefly at his father's insurance business, and was able to travel to Boston for concerts because of his little gig. And that's where he ended up, steeped in the arts. He became a valued musical educator, but he knew his compositional life would be stunted if he did not leave the U.S., at least for a little bit. So he wandered through Europe with painters and poets, and eventually returned home to help shape the North American classical sound. This work from him later this hour. I'm Melanie Renata. This is Music Through the Night. Once upon a time, a composer sat down and wrote 6 short piano pieces, and he liked them well enough. It really could have been the end of it. But a friend pushed him to take them further, to hand the music over to a full orchestra and just, I don't know, see what could happen. So, this composer, Ralph Vaughan Williams, gave it a shot, and he got his Charterhouse Suite, which became one of his most charming works. It's performed for you here by the Israel Chamber Orchestra.

With just a little nudge from a friend. Six piano pieces by Rafe Vaughan Williams turned into that. The Israel Chamber Orchestra with his Charterhouse Suite. I'm Melanie Renata. With a short and sweet piano solo in just a tick, you're listening to Music Through the Night.

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As your weekend comes to its close and another week begins, don't let those Sunday scaries get you frazzled. Shake them off with this work by Louise Ferrunk.

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Pianist Maria Stratigou with the cute and compact piece called Naples by Louise Farrenc. I'm Melanie Renata. You're listening to Music Through the Night. And as your Monday creeps ever closer, perhaps you could do for some main character energy. Well, you'll get that here in this adventurous work by American composer George Chadwick, his Suite Symphonique, performed by the Czechoslovak State Philharmonic, José Sarabriere conducting.

0: It was music like that which helped America find its place in the world of classical music. George Chadwick's Suite Symphonique, a cinematic quality to it, the Czechoslovak State Philharmonic performing José Serra Brier at the podium.
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Welcome to a new day. Sounds of an early morning. This flute concerto by Vivaldi may call to mind those sounds that greet you right around dawn. Yeah, sometimes birdsong begins a bit too early, but sometimes it's a welcome treat. This is a treat for sure. It's work known as the goldfinch. It flutters into this hour in mere moments. I'm Melanie Renata. So glad you're here. Please stay with me.

Music by Cécile Chaminade that's flowing and graceful. So, of course, it's called something like Scarf Dance, the National Orchestra of Metz Grand Est performing. I'm Melanie Renata. Thank you for being with me this morning. Before the birds outside your window start to tell you that the day has begun, let the sounds of this musical bird help you greet the sun. Ariel Nicolay twitters with the flute alongside E. Musici. It's Vivaldi's third flute concerto in D, known as the Goldfinch.

crafted in the image of a sweet little goldfinch. The third flute concerto in D by Vivaldi, I Musici performing with flutist Ariel Nicolai. Now, everyone has their own opinion on cover songs, but this work, it really isn't so much a cover of a popular song as it is an avenue for it to take on a new life. I'm positive that you know this song, and I'm fairly positive you've never heard it quite like this.

Sting wrote it as a pop anthem, reimagined there for guitar and string quartet by Serbian composer Dusan Bogdanovic. Throwing in some Balkan rhythms and a bit of Bach in the cello, guitarist William Kanigheiser and the Alexander String Quartet, Every Breath You Take from Prisms. I'm Melanie Renata.

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Before he was Mozart, he was a violinist's son. His father, Leopold, literally wrote the violin textbook of the era, so Wolfgang grew up mastering the instrument. And later, he wrote sonatas for violin and piano. Though, early on, the piano did all the heavy lifting. Eventually, that balance shifted. His sonatas really keep both instruments equally busy. This one, in F major, is performed by pianist Mitsuko Uchida and violinist Mark Steinberg.

pianist Mitsuko Uchida and violinist Mark Steinberg, giving you a bit of a get-up-and-go with Mozart's Violin Sonata in F major. Good morning. I'm Melanie Renata with a poetic ode to Ireland on the horizon.

All six Irish Rhapsodies from Charles Stanford create a beautiful Irish tale. This one, his second in F minor, is mostly a slow piece, incredibly somber at times, almost like an elegy. From Northern Ireland, here's the Ulster Orchestra, conducted by Vernon Hanley.

traditional airs of Ireland. Folk flavor pretty heavy there. The Ulster Orchestra with the second Irish Rhapsody in F minor by Charles Stanford.

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like a powerful storm. This symphony from Haydn swoops in something fierce. Sharp, dramatic, unharmonized notes hit like the wind on the storm front. But after it rages, and the storm clears, you're left with moments of calm and comfort. Rays of sun that greet you like a new and joyous morning. It's Haydn's 95th Symphony in C minor. It's on the way. I'm Melanie Renata. I'm so glad you're here. Please, stay with me.

Norman Del Mar conducting the Bournemouth Sinfonietta with the gorgeous Lyrical Serenade by Edward Elgar. Good Monday morning, my friend. It is 6 past the hour. I'm Melanie Renata with a brief moment of tranquility for you here from a rather dramatic musical story, Georges Bizet's opera Carmen, his final masterpiece. Take a moment and just breathe with the intermezzo.

The Cincinnati Symphony with a calming slice of Georges Bizet's opera Carmen, the intermezzo, Jesus Lopez Cobos conducting. Now, when you think of Impressionism in classical music, you might think of Claude Debussy, and you wouldn't be wrong, but this work by Maurice Ravel is actually considered the first Impressionist piece for piano, a piece that embodies one of the five elements. Here, listen to pianist Pierre Laurent Aimard, and guess which element?

If that had you thinking of water, you're right on the money. That was Fountains by Maurice Ravel. I'm Melanie Renata, and we kind of stay in that water theme with music composed by a Hawaiian queen in just a minute.

The Galliard String Quartet, with music crafted by the former Queen of Hawaii, Queen Lili Uakalani. I'm Melanie Renata. So glad you're here. You're just in time for a fiery little symphony, one like a boiling pot of water that you catch right in time. The energy and tension just builds up and up and up, but it never quite spills over. Here's the Philharmonia Orchestra with Haydn's 95th Symphony in C minor.

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Haydn's lesser-known and often less appreciated 95th Symphony in C minor, Leonard Slatkin conducting the Philharmonia Orchestra. I'm Melanie Renata with a bite of Baroque for you in just a bit.

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The Baroque era of classical music was a delicious banquet. It was a time when composers crafted pieces that were like fancy desserts, rich and elaborate. Tafel Musik serves up a slice here. George Friedrich Handel's tasty Baroque Concerto for Two Orchestras, No. 3 in F major.

a bite of Baroque for your breakfast this morning. Jean Lamon conducting Tafel music for the Concerto for Two Orchestras, No. 3 in F by George Friedrich Handel. I'm Melanie Renata. Thank you for sharing some of your time and space with me this morning. Be good to yourself today, and be good to your neighbor too, okay?

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0: To say that Beethoven's Third Symphony is a tale of its time is true, but it doesn't quite do it justice. Idealism, disillusionment, personal greed, and the lust for power, the struggle between art and politics, it's all covered here, and like it or not, these are pretty timeless when you talk about the human condition. It began as a tribute to Napoleon, whom Beethoven initially admired until he saw how things got out of hand. So, he tore up his draft, revamped it, hoping to inspire heroism in all humankind, and it became this symphony, number 3, Eroica. A portion of it I'll have coming up. I'm Kevin O'Connor. Good morning.
1: This is the Composer's Datebook for September 14th. I'm John Burge. On this date in 1973, Eugene Ormandy conducted the Philadelphia Orchestra in music by Mozart, Brahms, and the American composer Roy Harris. The program was nothing out of the ordinary, but the concert took place in Beijing and marked the first time an American orchestra had performed in communist China. The orchestra was invited to China following the famous visit of President and Mrs. Nixon and Secretary of State Henry Kissinger. In the audience for one of these historic concerts was a young student of traditional Chinese music named Tan Dun. When Tan heard the Philadelphians perform Beethoven's Fifth, a work he had never heard before, he decided then and there to become a composer himself. In 1986, Tan Dun came to New York City, and since then he's managed to combine elements of East and West into his own musical works. In 1987, for example, he composed a violin concerto entitled Out of Peking Opera, which draws on both Chinese and European traditions. In addition to prestigious awards and commissions from major foundations and orchestras, in March of 2001, Tan Dun won an Oscar for his film score to the Ang Lee film Crouching Tiger, Hidden Dragon.

Composer's Datebook is produced by APM, American Public Media, in conjunction with the American Composers Forum, reminding you that all music was once new.

It's called Fugata. Astor Piazzolla, his signature take on the tango, never a routine, right? Ken Seldon there conducted the Martingale Ensemble, and we heard Tomas Kotik, the violinist. Love those bandonian sounds. They always get my blood running. Hopefully you're ready, too. We've got some terrific music coming up shortly from Richard Strauss and Ermanno Volferrari. Today, boy, we're going fast through September, aren't we? It's the 14th already. In 1939, the world's first practical helicopter, the VS-300, designed by Igor Sikorsky, took a short tethered flight in Stratford, Connecticut. And 1956, IBM introduced the RAMAC 305, the first commercial computer with a hard drive featuring magnetic disk storage, which weighed over a ton. And in 2021, one in 500 Americans had died of COVID, as the nation's known death toll reached 663,000 plus. That from Johns Hopkins University. Here is a work from Fritz Kreisler, one of his beautiful melodies, Love Sorrow, Vladimir Ashkenazi.

Love, Sorrow, Fritz Kreisler composed that. That was Vladimir Ashkenazy interpreting it quite nicely. Richard Strauss inscribed the score for his Sonatina No. 2 with the note, "To the spirit of the divine Mozart at the end of a life full of gratitude," written near the end of his own life following his Sonatina No. 1 from an invalid's workshop. Here is the Happy Workshop. Decidedly more optimistic, and it's the third movement, Richard Strauss, Orpheus Chamber Orchestra.

Yes, a joyous little work, even if the undercurrents are a little fatigued, but you only know that if you know the history of the work. Sonatina number 2, Happy Workshop, third movement from Richard Strauss. That's the Orpheus Chamber Orchestra. Coming up next, a guy with a really interesting, I guess you call it a dual ethnic background, Ermanno Wolf-Ferrari.

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That's called The Little Square Suite, Ermanno Wolf-Ferrari, who it's astonishing to note that all his published works, particularly for orchestra, were created late in his life, the one exception being his Serenade for String Orchestra. He tended to focus more on opera in his earlier years. That's, again, The Little Square Suite, Ermanno Wolf-Ferrari, José Cerebrier, and the Royal Philharmonic Orchestra. Here's a serenade for strings, the Scherzo Dvorak. We have Myung-Won Chung in the Vienna Philharmonic.

And that was the Serenade for Strings, Scherzo, composed by Antonín Dvořák, performed there by Vienna Philharmonic with Myung-Whun Chung. When the news reached Vienna that Napoleon had declared himself emperor, Beethoven felt betrayed. He supposedly went to the table, took hold of the title page of his working manuscript for this Third Symphony, and tore it in two, threw it to the floor. Some cynics have suggested Beethoven had ulterior motives. He had long intended to name the symphony after Bonaparte. He quickly dropped that plan when he learned that Prince Lobkowitz would pay him handsomely for the same honor. So I like to think of the myth, right? Print the myth, or something like that. Symphony No. 3, Eroica, Fourth Movement, Beethoven. It's Michael Tilson Thomas and the Orchestra of St. Luke's.

That was the overture from Rhine Nymphs. Jacques Offenbach composed that. Such great morning music, don't you think? And it was written around 1864 as a serious, full-scale German romantic opera, a la Wagner, etc. Mark Minkowski conducted the musicians of the Louvre. Today in history, music history actually, 1741, George Friedrich Handel finished his Messiah oratorio after working on it nonstop for 24 days. Here's the introduction in Rondo Capriccioso by Camille Saint-Saëns.

Introduction and Rondo Capriccioso, Camille Saint-Saëns, that was Matthew Herzog, the Appassionato with Jinju Cho, violinist.

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In 1821, Carl Maria von Weber descended on Berlin to oversee the premiere of his opera Der Freischütz. Well, the composer club is rather small, certainly was then. It was natural he would meet up with local Felix Mendelssohn. Mendelssohn had no shyness about making friendships with the most important people of the day. Most impressively, he knew Goethe, the muse for countless classics, including his own. But Felix, only 12 at the time, spent time with an understudy of Weber's who gave him some pointers, particularly about wind concerti. You'll hear one of the resultant works, this concert piece for clarinet and basset horn by Mendelssohn, coming up.

Going back to the earlier days of French opera, that was from Jean-Philippe Rameau's Pygmalion, the Overture. William Christie conducted Les Arts Florissants. I'm Kevin O'Connor. It's yourclassical.org. Nice to have you here on a Monday morning, getting your week off to a great start with some music coming up shortly from Johann Pachelbel. Yeah, you're going to know this one. And in 1964, this day in history, Walt Disney was awarded the Presidential Medal of Freedom at the White House by then-President Johnson. 1979, the film Quadrophenia, loosely based on the British rock band The Who's 1973 rock opera of the same name, was released. And if you were a lover like myself of mod culture and scooters, you probably saw that a bunch of times with your friends. And 2009, David Attenborough and Prince William officially opened the Darwin Center of the National History Museum in London in what's the museum's most significant expansion since 1881. Here's the Infernal Dance from The Firebird by Igor Stravinsky. Vladimir Ashkenazi conducts the St. Petersburg Philharmonic Orchestra.

That was music from the glorious Firebird, the Infernal Dance, Vladimir Ashkenazy conducted, the St. Petersburg Philharmonic Orchestra through Igor Stravinsky's masterpiece. Here are ballet scenes, Mazurka by Alexander Glazunov, It's Name Yervy, and the Scottish National Orchestra.

0: Ballet Scenes, Mazurka, Alexander Glazunov. That was Naimi Yerby and the Scottish National Orchestra. 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

That is a canon, Johann Pachelbel, arguably among the most famous in music in general, but classical music certainly. Johann Pachelbel, that was Jean-Francois Payard and the Payard Chamber Orchestra. Felix Mendelssohn had heard of Heinrich Berman, the great clarinet virtuoso with the Munich Court Orchestra, and Weber had written fine concertos and a concertino for him within the last decade. In 1831, Mendelssohn visited Berman and his two clarinet-playing sons, Carl and Heinrich Jr. So he made an arrangement of Beethoven's string quartet featuring clarinets, basset, horn, and bassoon for a party at the Behrmanns. And it went so well, he was inspired to write two concert pieces with that instrument combo.

Concert piece for clarinet and bassett horn. Felix Mendelssohn composed that. That was Jörg Ferber and the Württemberg Chamber Orchestra, Sabine Meyer and Wolfgang Meyer, both clarinetist and bassett horn player, respectively. Leif Ove Andsnes was named an honorary member of the Royal Academy of Music as part of the institution's 2026 honors last June. He joined a distinguished group that included Louise Alder, conductor A. Lim Chan, and choral conductor Harry Christophers. Here he is conducting and playing piano in Piano Concerto No. 23, first movement by Mozart.

Leif Ove Andsnes there, soloing and conducting the Mahler Chamber Orchestra through Mozart's Piano Concerto No. 23, First Movement. Coming up next, some swashbuckling sounds from César Cui.

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Le Filibustier, The Buccaneer, Prelude, that was composed by Cesar Cui, and Robert Stankovsky conducted the Czechoslovak Radio Symphony Orchestra. I'm Kevin O'Connor, and here is Crown Imperial, William Walton, Chicago Symphony Orchestra Brass.

0: Jay Friedman conducted the Chicago Symphony Orchestra Brass, and that was Crown Imperial, composed by English composer William Walton. I'm Kevin O'Connor. It's Your Classical.
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A concerto for four violins written by Antonio Vivaldi for his amazing girls at the La Pietà in Venice, where he was the violin teacher and wrote tons of music for this internationally renowned, basically orphanage just for girls. And they became one of the best orchestras in all of Europe by the early 1700s. Our all-female musicians were not all-female this time, but a group led by Simon Standage with Trevor Pinnock and the English Concert. Good morning, happy Monday, and welcome to Morning Classical here on Camp Radio Classical and Jazz, 88.9 in Sacramento, everywhere on campradio.org. It's wonderful weather outside in the Nordic countries. You're talking about wonderful weather. You're probably, oh my gosh, winter's probably going to be over soon. Let's celebrate spring and some very springy music from a Swedish composer in just a second. 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Here's the Irina Suite of Wilhelm Petersen Barriere.

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Music inspired by spring, written by the Swedish composer Wilhelm Petersen Barrier. He was in his life very tall, because, you know, Swedish, and also a very feared music critic. And it's funny because you listen to his music and it sounds like, oh, he must have been a very nice guy. But apparently all, at least when he was writing music criticism, made a lot of enemies, ended up retiring to basically be alone in the wilderness after a long career of torching other people's music. That was the Arena Suite of Wilhelm Petersen Barrier. We heard the Norrköping Symphony Orchestra. I'm Mike Nelson. 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So thank you for starting your monthly gifts. If you haven't yet, well, it's not too late. And in fact, if you contribute by 9 a.m. today, you'll automatically be included in two separate drawings, two chances to win a $500 gift card to REI. This is music now of Franz Joseph Haydn, a Sinfonia Concertante. You'll hear the Cologne Chamber Orchestra, and it features four soloists, oboe, bassoon, violin, and cello.

0: oboe, bassoon, violin, and cello. Four soloists plus orchestra, the Cologne Chamber Orchestra there, on a rare Sinfonia Concertante of Franz Joseph Haydn. That kind of sort of symphony, sort of concerto with multiple soloists was very popular in the late 1700s, early 1800s. Haydn basically only wrote one because, well, he was giving a lot of successful concerts in London, and one of those concert organizers told Haydn, hey, you know what would be pretty popular with your audiences? And Haydn was like, yeah, sure, I like being popular. And bam, that piece.
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0: Little Henry Purcell for you now. The symphony to go along with another one of his semi-operas. This one was called The Indian Queen. We'll hear the group Parley of Instruments.

0: Music by Henry Purcell from the late 1600s in England, a symphony to go along with his sort of semi-opera, The Indian Queen, the group Parley of Instruments performing. 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
0: Music now by a composer sometimes called the Swedish Mozart. He was born literally the same year as Mozart, also died young like Mozart. And although he was originally from German-speaking lands, he made his short career up in Sweden. The overture to his opera, Aftentiraren, by Josef Krauss.

Josef Krauss was a German composer, born the same year as Mozart, but he decided he was going to go try to make his name across the Nordic Sea up in Sweden, where he spent a few years as a starving artist, basically completely unknown, no one knew who he was, and then got his big break when he did, in fact, catch the attention of the big patron he was trying to get the attention of, none other than the King of Sweden. The King of Sweden eventually gave him a little test. Here is a libretto, text of an opera, that the king himself had written. Why don't you write the music to it, and if I like it, maybe we'll see if you're hired. And it happened to work out really well for Josef Krauss, and he spent the rest of his short life working for the King of Sweden. That was the overture to Josef Krauss's opera Aventyraren, played by the Helsinki Baroque Orchestra. Good morning. Happy Monday. I'm Mike Nelson. Welcome to Morning Classical here on Camp Radio Classical and Jazz, 88.9 in Sacramento, everywhere on campradio.org and the Camp Radio app. We are in the midst of our fall fun drive, although it does end in just a few days. 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You can direct your money like, hey, this purpose and this purpose only. Just go to campradio.org to get started. As a horn player, I do like this one. It sounds like it could have been written, I don't know, in the 1800s by one of the big romantic names, but it actually was written in the 1950s in the Soviet Union. This is the Horn Concerto of Reinhold Glier. Hermann Baumann is our soloist with the Leipzig Gewandhaus Orchestra.

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Written in 1951 in the Soviet Union, at a time when the Soviet authorities were giving Shostakovich, Prokofiev, so many other artists, a lot of negative attention, shall we say. Reinhold Gluyer, who was older than those other composers, never changed his style. He just kept writing like a late Romantic composer, and everyone just left him alone. And that was one of his final compositions, died in 1956. The Horn Concerto of Reinhold Gluyer, Hermann Baumann on horn with the Leipzig Gewandhaus Orchestra. I'm Mike Nelson. 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More information at sinfoniaspirituosa.org. 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A couple short popular ones from Dvorak and Debussy now.

0: A very peaceful harp rendition of the Arabesque number one of Claude Debussy, Yolanda Condonassis performing. Before that, Orion Weiss on piano with a humoresque number 7 of Antonin Dvorak.
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couple energetic ones from about 1600. That was called the Galliard Battaglia, Battle Galliard from Samuel Scheid of Germany. Before that, a Galliard from Naples, Galliard Napolitana by Antonio Valente. We're going to have quite the earworm from Italy in just a second here as you listen to Morning Classical from Cap Radio Classical and Jazz. I'm Mike Nelson, happy to have you here listening, and thank you so much to so many who have given already today and all the rest of our fall fund drive, which is ongoing. Thank you to Mallory in Sacramento, Manuel in Salida, Lowell in Davis, Robert in Sacramento, and so many others. Thank you very much. If you haven't joined them, if you haven't heard your name yet, go to capradio.org and get started. This is based on, it turns out not to be an Italian folk song. It's very much just from the late 1800s. Doesn't go back centuries. Still, though, the tune is Funiculi Funicula, and it forms the basis of the finale of Italia by Alfredo Casella.

0: if it sounds just like a little too Italian, a little over the top. That was the idea. Alfredo Casella, Italian composer, wanted to write something that sounded just about as Italian as possible. Went with the tune Funiculi Funicula and wrote a giant orchestra piece around it. That was the finale of Casella's piece Italia. We heard the BBC Philharmonic Orchestra. Got some Bach for you in just a second here on Morning Classical from Cap Radio Classical and Jazz, where we get support from the Center for the Arts in Grass Valley, presenting jazz guitarist Bill Frisell on September 27th. 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

0: the fifth keyboard concerto of Johann Sebastian Bach, originally for harpsichord, although before that, originally for violin or something. So, you know, we can just keep changing the instruments. In this case, it was Angela Hewitt on piano, joined by the Australian Chamber Orchestra. Music from one of the lesser-known regions of the Czech Republic, not where Prague is. That's in just a second, here on Morning Classical from CAP Radio, Classical and Jazz. I'm Mike Nelson. I'm with you till 10 o'clock. Also with us for till 10 o'clock is Jennifer Halm, who works with our members. Thanks for hanging out with me this morning.
1: Oh, I'm so happy to be here. And I want to say thank you to you for listening this morning and hanging out with Mike and I. I'm sort of excited to be able to tell you about a little goal we have this hour. It's a goal to bring in 10 monthly contributions from the audience. And the reason why that's kind of exciting this morning is because we have a donor, actually a pair of donors in Davis, who love the station dearly, especially the music. And they are waiting to give an extra special gift when we hit that goal for 10 monthly contributions.
0: We can do that. 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
0: 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So as much as you may know about the Czech Republic, you probably know about Prague, the historic region of Bohemia. That's one of the main regions that got turned into the modern Czech Republic. Lesser known, though, to the east is the region of Moravia. And that's where this guy, Leos Janáček, he was from Moravia. And he really wanted to make it as famous as Prague, wrote this piece based on dances from that region.

0: Moravian dances. That's a particular region of the Czech Republic now, Moravia, ancient historical margravate, not a kingdom. Don't worry about what a margravate is. Anyway, music of Leo Janáček of the Czech Republic, Slovak Philharmonic Orchestra performing. Got a full Mozart symphony for you next here on Morning Classical from CAP Radio Classical and Jazz. I'm Mike Nelson. 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Also hanging out with Jennifer Holm this morning, who works with our members. Thanks for hanging out with me. Always fun to have a second person here.
1: It's exciting to be here. It's always nice to be on the music station and be able to listen to this music with you in the morning. This morning is extra interesting because we have a sustainer challenge, a kind of a micro challenge going on this morning. We're hoping in this 8 a.m. hour to hear from 10 individuals starting a monthly gift. And already we've received two monthly gifts, which it's only 8:23. 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
0: Two down, eight to go. 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They're sitting like right over there. I'm pointing towards them.
1: Yes, yeah, Sarah is taking calls this morning. Yeah.
0: Thank you, Sarah. So come talk to Sarah, 1-800-800-5867, 1-800-800-5867. Here is Mozart Symphony number 35. You know it as the Hofner Symphony, and you'll hear the English Baroque soloists.

0: Mozart's Symphony No. 35, his Hofner Symphony, English Baroque Soloists, led by John Elliott Gardner. I got some Brahms to really take you into whatever you're doing the rest of your day to finish out our 8 o'clock hour in just a second. Here on Morning Classical from Cap Radio Classical and Jazz, we are also still looking for, I believe, six people?
1: Yes, we have a challenge, a micro challenge this morning for 10 people to start a monthly gift. And already we've heard from 4 people. There's just 13 minutes left in this hour. So if you can be one of 6 people to start a monthly gift right now, we will hit that goal. And then we'll also receive a little boost of extra funds from some terrific donors in Davis who really love this station.
0: 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I think that comes with a member pin is $4. You can put that, affix it to your lapel or backpack, whatever you want to put it on. 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And then everyone knows that, yeah, you are awesome, and you help make everything we do here possible, because you do. 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
0: 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Here is the joyous, very joyous finale of the Violin Concerto of Johannes Brahms. Joshua Bell is our soloist with the Cleveland Orchestra.

0: Joshua Bell with the Cleveland Orchestra. That was the finale of the Brahms Violin Concerto. We're still looking for three more people, just three more people to start a monthly gift before the clock hits 9 o'clock. 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We've got two people who just gave in the last 2 minutes. 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
0: Maurice Ravel's most famous piece. I think you know which one that is. That's coming up in 10 minutes. First, though, here is Johann Strauss Jr., his overture to Die Fledermaus, played by the Vienna State Opera Orchestra.

0: Fledermaus. It goes along with a light opera. We might call it a musical nowadays, but no, it was an opera because it was Vienna in the late 1800s. From the Waltz King Johann Strauss Jr. branching out to the world of opera, that was the overture to Die Fledermaus, and we hear the Vienna State Opera Orchestra. The biggest hit, whether he meant it to be or not, of Maurice Ravel, he didn't mean it to be, is next here on Morning Classical from CAP Radio Classical and Jazz. I'm Mike Nelson. I will be with you until 10 o'clock. And also with you until 10 o'clock is Jennifer Holm, who is hanging out with me this morning. She works with our members.
1: Yes, and I want to say thank you so much. 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And we do have a really fun one going on right now, which is a $500 gift card for REI.
0: That's right. So if you start a monthly gift by today, just start it today.
1: Yeah, by 6 p.m. So you've got a minute, but still.
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0: I couldn't have said it better myself. 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Okay, I think you're going to know it, but just in case, this is Pierre Boulez with the Berlin Philharmonic. It's Maurice Ravel's Bolero.

0: Maurice Ravel's Bolero. He wrote a bunch of music in his time, some of it pretty experimental. He never thought, and certainly did not intend, that this piece, where it's just the same melody over and over and over again, and all he does is change what instruments are playing it, and it gets louder and louder, for 15 minutes, that would become his most famous piece. Chagrin, I think, is the right word. He felt pretty chagrined about it, but it really is very catchy and a very effective piece. Pierre Boulez with the Berlin Philharmonic. I'm Mike Nelson. This is Morning Classical here on Cap Radio Classical and Jazz. 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And we thank you very much, because we can't really do what we do here without you, our community support.
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0: 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So thank you for the note that I'm sure one of you will write me. Up next, this is a piano trio, although he called it Petit Trio. This is by the, at this time, future son-in-law of Antonín Dvořák, the Czech composer Josef Suk.

0: Felix Mendelssohn's Fair Melusina Overture. Melusina basically being like a mermaid, so, you know, she's a fish or snake or serpent, depending on your scaly reptile kind of thing that you want, from the waist down. Mendelssohn actually went and saw an opera that was written about this, and he thought that it was so bad and it did such poor justice to the story that he, like, went home and just wrote his own overture to it, because, like, this is, it's a good story and I've got to have it out there in better ways. That was the London Symphony Orchestra performing.
1: Did you say scaly from the waist down?
0: Yeah, I know. Fishes are scales.
1: They are. They for surely do. For sure do. It takes all kinds of characters and themes to make an intriguing story.
0: For sure. So. You know, we're drawing on so many centuries of music here. At a certain point, like, to keep it fresh, you just got to have some weird stories in there.
1: I like to think the same thing about our members. It takes all kinds, and all of them are a joy, and we are grateful for all the support we get across the station. But it does take different types of people with different perspectives and experiences. And, of course, we are grateful for everyone who is starting a monthly gift today, because we have a pretty big challenge in front of us. We have a challenge to bring in 2,500 monthly gifts this week. And we're making some pretty great progress towards that.
0: Yeah.
1: We really are making progress towards that. And what's in it for you is you can have your monthly gift match for the first 12 months. 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
1: Yes, Sarah over in our membership team is ready to take your call. 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You love being able to rely on Mike Nelson to be here for you in the morning. We've got Jennifer Reason coming on the show in just a little bit. 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
0: 1-800-800-5867, or again, the Cap Radio app or the Cap Radio website. Thanks so much for hanging out with me, Jennifer. I think you actually get to hang out with Jennifer Reason, but I get to play myself out here. So now I've got the piano trio by Yosef Suk. This is the Neve Trio performing.

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0: Even the great composers could fanboy. Tchaikovsky, a genius in his own right, absolutely worshipped Mozart, and I don't mean that lightly. He literally considered him practically a god. Many of his compositions are some sort of nod to his idol Mozart, including this one, Variations on a Rococo Theme. That's Julian Lloyd Webber on the cello joining London Symphony Orchestra here on CAP Radio Classical and Jazz. Well, good morning. I'm Jennifer Reason, your midday host. I hope you had a wonderful weekend and your Monday's off to a great start. We've got the Italian Baroque in about 15 minutes, a little trip to South America coming up next. Well, when federal funding for public media was eliminated nationally, listeners across the country responded with an extraordinary show of support. I'll never forget it. I'm here with another Jennifer. Aren't you lucky? Two Jennifers for the price of one. Jennifer Halm to talk to you more about this fund drive.
1: Absolutely. We definitely remember that moment when everyone was just very aware that the CPP funding was going away and many people stepped forward with a one-time contribution, sort of emergency funds, if you will. And that got us through. But the challenge about emergency funds is they are often one-time. They don't always come back. 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
0: 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Well, Teresa Carreño was born in Venezuela in 1853, and she was such a powerful pianist. They called her the Valkyrie of the piano, and she would compose for her instrument as well. Here's one of her nocturnes.

0: two wonderful flavors of South America. Adolfo Mejia, born in Colombia in 1905, wrote that, Bambuco and Me. Bambuco is a traditional dance from that area, much like what we would consider a waltz. Jose Antonio Escobar on classical guitar. Before that, still in South America, but in the country of Venezuela, the music of Teresa Carreño, her nocturne Memories of My Country. That's with Alexandra Oler on piano. 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
2: Yeah, right.
0: I went ahead and paid $9 for a latte the other day.
2: Oh, that happens.
0: Right?
2: Yeah.
0: And I thought of this fun drive. I was like,
2: $9.
0: Nine. Yeah. 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If you want to do $4 a month, we are so grateful about that. 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We can't wait to hear from you. Maybe drop a little line in there and tell us why this service matters to you, why you're donating, and we can't wait to read those. We do get those live time. Well, up next, we've got the music of the Italian Baroque. Arcangelo Corelli would eventually go on to influence the likes of Bach and Handel. He's that impactful. Here's his Concerto Grosso number 6.

0: both the pensive and the energetic in that beautiful work from Arcangelo Corelli. That's the Italian Baroque Concerto Grosso No. 6 in F major, performed by Trevor Pinnock and the English Concert. We've still got Chopin to come. We've got Mozart to kick off next hour. Thank you so much for listening. 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When you sign up for a monthly gift, you let us know just what we're working with to create these offerings that are special just for you. I'm Jennifer Reason, here with Jennifer Hom. Yes, it's your lucky day. Two Jennifers. Doesn't happen every day to take advantage of the moment.
1: Well, and of course, in this moment, we're really lucky because we have the opportunity of designating your first monthly contribution to our paid student internship fund. Jennifer and I were just talking about watching the youth come up through the music education programs and seeing young people figure out, for example, how to be at a concert and control their nerves and perform and move through that, you know, kind of exciting moment that, you know, some people would crumble.
0: Amen.
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0: I love that you brought that up. The interns are so important to us here. They help out so much. They end up sometimes becoming full-fledged employees, like
1: yes.
0: Jacob, who's such a gift. But I mean, imagine also the next generation has to know to support public media. They have to know the value of public media. And the internship is one way to do that. They learn so much. And it's no extra work or steps or money on your part. You simply click a little thing that says, just send the first month over here to these kids. That's like twice as much good work on your end with no effort. So we very much hope you'll consider that option. 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You can do it online. Well, I think this is an appropriate piece of music to allow you to get to the computer with. Chopin's heroic Polonaise. Everyone who donates absolutely is considered heroic in my book. Here's Jean-Yves Thiboudet.

0: Chopin's aptly named Polonaise number 6, his heroic Polonaise. That's Jean-Yves Thiboudet at the piano. 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I'm Jennifer Reason, your midday host. Wonderful to be with you. I hope your week is off to a great start. We've got Mozart and Bach next hour. 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

Mozart's Symphony No. 29. That's with Neville Marriner and Academy of St. Martin in the Fields. Another symphony for your midday masterpiece today with Victor Forman. 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I'm Jennifer Raisin, your midday host. 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Someone said having the perfect soundtrack for my day and evening. Having a gift of intelligence

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1: 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And I'll keep the music coming. Henriette Renée was a wonderful harpist in 19th century France. Here's her contemplation.

0: Music from two wonderful women composers alive at the same time for a bit anyway, writing for their own respective instruments. Clara Schumann, a wonderful pianist, that is the Notturno from her Soirée Musicale performed by Leanne Rees. Prior to that, music from harpists Henriette René, Contemplation performed by Naoko Yoshino on that harp.
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0: Well, I'm Jennifer Reason, your midday host. Thanks so much for tuning in to CAP Radio Classical and Jazz. We've got Bach and we've got Smetana on the way as we prepare for our lunch hour, but I've also got great news. 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If you don't donate by 6, though, no entry for you. So go ahead and take your shot at winning that card. Well, here's a concerto for oboe and violin from Bach, featuring Tafelmusik.

Wonderful concerto for two instruments from Johann Sebastian Bach for oboe and violin. The violinist, a member of Tafel Music, Jean Aberger, joining as guest oboist. We've got an overture from a comic opera by Smetana coming right up. But first, I've got some thank yous. So many people have called in while we're enjoying this wonderful music. Susan from Sacramento called in to make a donation saying, love you guys. Stephanie from Sacramento, thank you for all that you do. Ryan from Sacramento. Here's a Roseville. Patricia calling from Roseville. James calling in all the way from Seattle, Washington. So I feel like if you're living right here in Midtown and Seattle is calling in and you haven't called in yet, just a little question mark about that, especially if you tune in frequently. 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Well, the comic opera I mentioned from Smetana is The Bartered Bride. Here's the Janáček Philharmonic.

0: Extremely energetic overture from Smetana. Imagine that poor orchestra having to get all of those notes out before the curtain even goes up. It's how the show begins. That's from Bartered Bride, performed for you today by the Janáček Philharmonic. 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Well, I'm Jennifer Reason, your midday host. Wonderful to be with you. We are heading into lunchtime. 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Francis from Concord is called, Sally from Dixon, Tracy from Berkeley, Lindsay from Fair Oaks. 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Should take you just a couple of minutes. And thank you.
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0: The first movement of Brahms' Third Symphony. That's Ricardo Chailly conducting Leipzig Gewandhaus Orchestra. Speaking of Third Symphonies, we've got Camille Saint-Saëns' Third Symphony in full for you as your midday masterpiece today at 2 p.m. His monumental organ symphony with a classic recording from Boston Symphony coming all the way back from 1959. It's actually shocking how good it sounds. So be sure you're listening at 2 p.m. with Victor Forman. Well, last year brought a major change for public media when federal funding was eliminated nationwide. I'm sure no one's ever going to forget that moment, but it's a new day. It's been a year. A lot of progress has been made. I'm Jennifer Raisin, your midday host, here with Nia Town to talk about how you can help support us now.
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0: 2,500 new monthly sustainers sounds so lofty, but I believe in our community heart and soul. 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
1: Absolutely, it could.
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1: 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Because then we're able to show, hey, look at how many people support us. Why aren't you one of them? 100%. Why aren't you joining us right now?
0: You know, I heard a staggering statistic the other day, and that is that, and this is true of all public media, about 10% of their listener body actually contributes.
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0: 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Well, up next, we've got pianist Leif Ove Andsnes joining the Norwegian Chamber Orchestra. This is Haydn's Piano Concerto No. 11.

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0: Piano Concerto No. 11 in D Major from Haydn, a wonderful performance by Leif Ove Andsnes joining the Norwegian Chamber Orchestra here on CAP Radio Classical and Jazz. Well, as you might imagine, the music of Bach has influenced many, many composers over the centuries. I've got a living composer from Canada who loves Bach's keyboard music in particular. That's in just a few minutes. Stay tuned.
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0: Well, I'm Jennifer Reason, your midday host. Lovely to be with you as always. We recently surveyed a couple of CAP Radio music listeners and asked them an open-ended question. Having CAP Radio in my life is like what? What'd they say, Nia?
2: Oh my gosh, some of these were a little funny, but most of these were really sweet and endearing and uplifting. 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
0: Aww.
2: Bread and butter, the perfect pairing. Olive oil, get this one, indispensable.
0: Yes, true.
2: Yes, and I personally really love olive oil.
0: Oh,
2: a good cup of coffee, which I also really
0: love.
2: We're bonding over that right now.
0: Amen.
2: Having your much needed daily coffee or wine, as it's essential to their day.
0: These are my people.
2: They really are. They're just getting us. A cold glass of water on a hot day.
0: Yes.
2: Oh man, boy, was that this weekend.
0: Was it ever.
2: Eating an ice cream sundae, but doing that every day. I wish that my doctor would prescribe that.
0: Amen.
2: A box of chocolates.
0: Ooh.
2: Eating cake, relaxing and zoning out. Done that a time or two.
0: Amen.
2: Having frosting on the cake, my day just isn't complete without CAP Radio, and neither is mine without all of you.
0: So true. Those are all about food.
2: Food is essential, like CAP Radio.
0: Just like CAP Radio. And I have a theory. I've long had this theory, Nia, and this kind of proves it. And that is that people who are connoisseurs of music are connoisseurs of food as well. It just goes hand in hand. You like fine things.
2: It really does. It's just enjoying the finer parts of life.
0: Amen. And you can do it at a price point that works for you. How about that? 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Well, up next, we've got Zhufei Yang on classical guitar. She's been around for many, many years. We love playing her works. This is one of her first albums. We're going back in time a little bit. Here's Cavatina.

0: Well, if that sounded vaguely familiar to you, you're not wrong. It's heavily inspired by and based on Bach's Prelude in C. But this one composed by Chilly Gonzalez. Yes, that's his name. Canadian pianist and composer. Prelude in C sharp major. That's performed by Alice Sarah Ott. Prior to that, music from The Deer Hunter, composed by Stanley Myers. It's Cavatina, and that's performed by Zhufei Yang here on Cap Radio Classical and Jazz, where we're honoring the past and embracing the future. I'm Jennifer Raisin. 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We just finished our fun drive lunch here at the station. Thank you to Magpie. Thanks to Ed and Janelle. Well, I'm not alone. I'm here with Nia Town. Thanks for joining me, Nia. We've got great news for you. Your gift can do double good.
1: That it can. With your first monthly installment can be directed to the Paid Student Internship Fund, giving students the chance to learn on the job, build skills, and explore a future career in public media. Who here is a big fan of Jacob Rodriguez?
0: Me.
1: We are raising all the hands yes. In here. In case you didn't know, Jacob Rodriguez actually came to Cap Radio through this fund. He was a student assistant, an intern, and he just learned so much from the mentorship from Jen and Mike and Victor and Avery and Gary. And he just got too good that we couldn't let him go. We just couldn't. And so now he's here. He hosts. You hear him on air on the regular. And he's just a great member of the Cap Radio team. So when you support the fund, you're supporting careers and growth for people like Jacob.
0: Oh my gosh, we couldn't do it without Jacob. As you might imagine, there's so much behind the scenes work as well that he's helping us accomplish so that the show can air. And it's just so wonderful. Recent grad of Sac State too. Congratulations to him. He's finished with college and walked right into a job, which goals and dreams. That's great. But listen to how easy it is for you to help support this. If you're already planning on making a monthly gift, and maybe that's $4, maybe that's $7 or $8, maybe it's $50 a month, whatever works for you. When you set that up, all you do is click the box that says send the first payment to the internship fund. Done.
1: Easy as that.
0: Right? Easy as that. One extra click of that one finger. And you've not only supported the station, you've supported the next generation of people learning how and why public media is important. And I'm sure we don't need to go into that right now, but it goes without saying, doesn't it?
1: Oh, absolutely. Mm-hmm. Absolutely.
0: Mm-hmm. Get those kids in here. So 1-800-800-5867 if you would like to do that with a live human. Sarah is waiting to take your call, or you can do it yourself online at capradio.org. Well, I've got one more piece of music for our lunch hour. This is from Foray, and we are off to a party. It's Masks and Bergamasks.

0: when you're as name as great as Foray, people like the Prince of Monaco come to you for their party music. Here's music for the Prince, Masks and Bergamasks. That's Emmanuel Crivine leading Lyon National Orchestra. 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

0: The only thing better than one mandolin is two mandolins. Giovanni Scaramuzzino and Sonia Maurer out in front of Europa Galante for that concerto from Vivaldi here on CAP Radio Classical and Jazz. Stay tuned for the music of 19th century Paris in just a moment. I'm Jennifer Reason. 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And it absolutely saw us through the nightmare, saw us through the storm, the emergency. 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
0: 2,500, I know we can do it. 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So you just set up an amount that comes out of your bank account every month. Maybe it's $4, maybe it's $10, maybe it's $10,000. Shoot for the stars. But you allow us now to set a budget that we can plan on. It's so nice to be out of the emergency situation, isn't it? In the planning side of things.
1: Oh my gosh. Wow. Yes. And getting to the really fun stuff and figuring out how best can we serve you? What fun ways can we engage the audience and invite more of you into our home here at CAP Radio?
0: Yes. It's like getting out of survival mode. It's just amazing. 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Well, Cécile Chaminade is just now getting the attention she's deserved all along, writing in Paris at the same time as Debussy. Here's Piano Trio Number 1.

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0: So many composers are getting attention that they didn't have during their lifetime because A, history and society is changing and being much more welcoming, finally, to women, minorities, etc. But also because ensembles like the Neve Trio are finally actually making professional recordings of these previously neglected composers. Cécile Chaminade, a wonderful composer, included on their 2024 album, A Room of Her Own. The Neve Trio with Piano Trio Number 1. 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But before that, I'm Jennifer Reason. I'm here with Nia Town. We've got a great chance at a gift card for you today as part of our fun drive.
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0: And we're assuming you're streaming from our nice app while you're outdoors on your phone. 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
1: Oh, it goes a long way. My husband and I are building our camping kit. And I'm telling you, that $500 would go a long way towards this tent we had our eye on.
0: Yep.
1: With the insulation and all. And the ventilation. Oh, my gosh, yes.
0: See, yes. I thought mine was fancy because it lights up.
1: No, maybe you need to enter.
0: Okay, me.
1: and then we can go shopping together.
0: Done. If only we could win this gift card.
1: I know.
0: Someone out in the community has to win it. 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We've made it super easy for you. Three ways to enter, three ways to donate. Well, this is some Norwegian music performed by the Boston Pops.

0: two marches for you from two contemporaries living on opposite sides of the globe. That's Paul Hindemith, the march from his symphonic Metamorphosis with San Francisco Symphony. Prior to that, a march from a Norwegian composer, the Valdres March from Johannes Hansen, that performed by Arthur Fiedler and the Boston Pops.
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0: Pins are really making a comeback. 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
2: Oh, absolutely. 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
0: Yeah.
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0: Nice.
2: And I am desperate to add more to it.
0: This one's cute, too. I like the colors. It's some good colors.
2: I haven't
0: colors.
2: Seen it yet.
0: It's like blue. Okay, I'm going to say the wrong colors, and then people are going to be like, that's not it. I'm pretty sure it's like the blue, red, and kind of orange.
2: Oh, I love it.
0: Well, now you can go on capradio.org and see if I'm right. Maybe this is a teaser.
2: Maybe it is. It's working on me.
0: Right? Now I want to go see, too. $4 a month or more, that's nothing. That's less than a latte. Hopefully you agree, and this service at least is worth that much to you. We're very, very grateful to everyone who's donated already. Edward from Folsom, Aaron from Sacramento, David from Carmichael, Jane from Livermore, and so, so many more. Join your neighbors, won't you? And put on that pin so you can find each other out in the world. 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

0: Claudio Abbado and the London Symphony Orchestra with the overture to Rossini's La Cenerentola. 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While we were listening, Carol from Arnold called, Joshua from Sacramento, Paula from Davis, Peter from Santa Barbara, Joan from Rancho Marietta, Carol from Arnold. I said that because, oh, Arnold is such a wonderful spot. I'm looking for my home neighborhood of Vacaville. I haven't seen it pop up yet. I have seen Tahoe City. Barbara, thank you. Incline Village, Kristen, thank you. 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I'm Jennifer Raisin. Thank you so much. Your Midday Masterpiece is next. Symphony No. 3 from Camille Sissons.
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0: Wow, a classic 1959 recording of the Symphony No. 3, the Oregon Symphony, by French composer Camille Saint-Saëns. Charles Munch led the Boston Symphony Orchestra with their renowned organist at the time, Boston native Berge Zamkochian. And that's today's 2 p.m. Midday Masterpiece from Cap Radio in Sacramento. Well, good afternoon. I'm Victor Forman. I've got pieces for solo guitar and solo piano to fill out this hour. 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
0: 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Here is guitarist Pepe Romero performing with Choros No. 1 by Hector Villalobos.

0: terrific guitarist Pepe Romero performing the Soros No. 1 by Brazilian composer Heitor Villa-Lobos here on your afternoon classical from Cap Radio in Sacramento. 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
1: Yeah, and speaking of the paid student internships, that is thanks to that internship fund, I was able to go from a student going to Sac State and eventually, you know, enter my first steps into broadcasting, which was an invaluable support, and learn from the likes of Victor Foreman, learn from Avery Jeffrey, Jennifer Reason, Mike Nelson, all of your favorites. 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
0: And right now here is pianist Andras Schiff with the Chamber Orchestra of Europe performing this keyboard concerto No. 4 by Johann Sebastian Bach.

0: Johann Sebastian Bach for your Monday afternoon. The Keyboard Concerto No. 4 with the Chamber Orchestra of Europe and Andras Schiff at the piano. 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
0: Well, we just heard some Bach. Next, I've got Beethoven and then Mozart after that. 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I am Victor Forman, and I'm joined by Jacob Rodriguez.
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0: 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Well, this is the opening movement of Beethoven's Symphony No. 6, his Pastoral Symphony, which he described on the score as awakening of cheerful feelings upon arrival in the countryside. This is John Elliott Gardner leading the Period Instrument Ensemble, the Revolutionary and Romantic Orchestra.

0: for many of us, summertime or springtime is the time to go into nature. Jacob and I were just talking about we love autumn, and so wouldn't it be great to go walk into a forest or wherever, go into nature in autumn in the coming season? Well, that's Beethoven arriving in the countryside and his cheerful feelings upon doing so. The opening movement of his Symphony No. 6, the Pastoral Symphony. John Elliott Gardner led the orchestra, the Revolutionary and Romantic Orchestra, here on the listener-supported CAP Radio. 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
0: 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Well, here is one of Mozart's most famous pieces, Eine kleine Nachtmusik. It's Sir Neville Mariner leading the Academy of St. Martin in the Fields.

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0: You know, Victor, when I think of classical music, that's the piece my brain goes to first, like all the time.
1: It's a classic piece, so beloved. That's Eine kleine Nachtmusik by Mozart, of course. And Sir Neville Mariner led the Academy of St. Martin in the Fields. 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
1: 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Croce Concert, featuring music and stories from the legacy of Jim Croce, taking place on September 25th. 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I am Victor Forman, and that was Jacob Rodriguez, who you heard in just a moment ago.
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1: In about 6.5 minutes, you'll hear the ensemble Cantus performing New Moon, written by Margaret Bonds, but it's based on a poem by Langston Hughes. But first, this is music of Gabriel Fauré, Agnus Dei, from his Requiem.

0: Well, that is just absolute joy to me. The male vocal ensemble Cantus with their performance of New Moon from the recently discovered collection Fields of Wonder by American composer Margaret Bonds, in which she sets the poetry of Langston Hughes. And before that, Philippe Heravega led the La Chapelle Royale in the Agnus Dei from Gabriel Fauré's beautiful Requiem. Here on listener-supported CAP Radio, Classical and Jazz in Sacramento. I'm Victor Forman here with Jacob Rodriguez.
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0: Yeah, we had a whole bunch of actually KSSU, Sac State radio people come over, and we just kind of talked with them all and let them, had them, people read things and gave them little tips and whatnot.
1: It was a very fun day.
0: Jacob just kind of stood out as like, ooh, okay, let's bring him on as an intern, and impressed us as an intern, and we hired him. So that's how that works, the internship program. 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Well, this is Antonio Vivaldi from The Four Seasons. It's Summer with Janine Jensen, the violinist, with some friends, including her brother Martin on cello and her father Jan on harpsichord. Harpsichord's kind of hard to hear in here, but it is in there. Vivaldi, Summer from The Four Seasons.

0: we'll soon be able to say goodbye to that season. Summer from the Four Seasons by Antonio Vivaldi. That was violinist Janine Jansen and friends, including her brother and father, also performing there. 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
0: I'm Victor Forman. Such great music coming up over the next hour. Jean Sibelius next, and a concerto for four guitars by Joaquin Rodrigo, a great piece for piano and orchestra by Camille Saint-Saëns, and Johann Strauss Jr. just before the end of the hour. 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
0: And you very much know about both classical and jazz. 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
0: 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Well, this is Finlandia by Jean Sibelius with AGOA leading the Minnesota Orchestra.

0: Finlandia by Jean Sibelius, just an iconic piece. AGOA leading the Minnesota Orchestra here on a listener-supported Cap Radio, Classical and Jazz. I've got Joaquin Rodrigo next, a concerto for four guitars. 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
0: 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Thank you. Well, here is the family of guitarists, Los Romeros, with Sir Neville Mariner leading the Academy of St. Martin in the Fields. It's the Concierto Andaluz for four guitars by Spanish composer Joaquin Rodrigo.

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0: Concierto Andaluz for Four Guitars by Spanish composer Joaquin Rodrigo. That was performed by the Los Romeros family of guitarists and Sir Neville Mariner leading the Academy of St. Martin in the Fields here on listener-supported Cap Radio Classical and Jazz. I've got a great piece for piano and orchestra by Camille Sassolis in just a moment. 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
0: 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Well, here's some Johann Strauss Jr. from the Vienna State Opera Orchestra. 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